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5: 1:16 with Stephen McIver, Nationwide. Trust your Monday is going well and you're getting over whatever the result you were wanting in the NRL Grand Final. One person has been with us all the way through the season and is probably going to take a big breath and go, whew, okay, another season done. Fox Sports' Yvonne Sampson joins us. Hey, Yvonne, how are you?
6: I'm so wonderful. Thank you so much for having me on. And yes, a little bit of a post-grand final decompression, but not too long because we've just announced our Kangaroos squad.

0: You speak of that Super, see that Super League Grand Final?
1: Yeah.
0: Mason Lino, Jazz Tavanga, Joe Vangana's son, Isaiah, and a host of Kiwis in Wakefield Trinity winning their, it's their first premiership, I think. Mm. And
1: well, it was going to be either side's first premiership.
0: I think it's absolutely, yeah. And it's just amazing that, you know, and that a lot of those kids were

0: From opening weekend optimism to mid-season meltdowns, the Premier League always delivers. World-class goals, VAR nonsense, last-minute winners, and enough drama to keep the group chat firing all week. Whether you're backing a title charge, sweating on survival, or just here for the chaos, we've got you covered across the campaign. Hear live Premier League commentary throughout the season on Sport Nation.
1: And he's rolled it for Barine and Ramsey! An Arsenal lead down the line!
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0: Tony Johnson, Izzy Dagg, Kyle Mills and the team. 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
20: Coming up to 5 to 2, we'll go one kick at a time and just go back through the NPC weekend after 2 o'clock this afternoon. And also have our little chat, the Monday mop-up with Hamish Bidwell and Luke Robinson. And you know what? I love baby news.
21: Excuse me?
20: Baby news. Dame Lisa Carrington, her and Bucky about a little girl.
21: Oh, right. I took you too literal then.
20: Well,
21: I was like, that's an interesting... What were you thinking?
20: That I was about to announce that I was... No.
21: Yeah.
20: Well past that, champion. The next baby news that I'll have, and whenever it happens, will be grandchildren. But that's okay. But no, congratulations to Dame Lisa Carrington and hubby Bucky for welcoming a little daughter into the world. I think that's just lovely news. And I think... I just like that sort of thing. Don't you? Oh, you're too young for this.
21: My girlfriend's a midwife, so I get a lot of baby news at home.
20: Oh, so you're okay
21: too much, probably.
20: You're okay with baby.

0: happy news.
1: Yeah.
0: I'm happy for you. Stick around. We go one gig at a
1: time. Thanks, Stephen.
0: Time after two.
1: I'm happy for you too.
0: The Monday mop-up. Stay with us. It's a Monday, I think.

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1: And I do want to point out, do you remember why we got into the situation with the pre-games? Because he couldn't get Tones and I across the line and agreed to do it. After the very first try was scored, as they're about to restart the game, what's playing? Dance Monkey.
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15: No, that's it. I said, we're going to bumper. Goes, yeah, we're going to bumper. And it ends like that. Nothing. 2:19 Mondays with Mackay from Jacob, shaking his head going, why? Why me?
16: Why me, yeah.
15: Why I me? Hamish Bidwell, Luke Robinson, good afternoon to you, gentlemen.
17: Good afternoon.
15: Hi. Yeah, you're awake, boys. I just want to check. You're all good?
17: Good to go.
15: Okay, I'm going to start with NPC. I've just been looking at the NPC table. This has been, I'll start with you, Hamish. Has this been one of the closer NPCs in your living memory?
17: Oh, shit. You really caught me on the hot there, Stephen. I'll tell you why, because I haven't watched it. I did briefly have a look yesterday before the start of the GF at some of the highlights, but, like, I honestly, and I'll tell you why I haven't watched it. I haven't made it an irrelevance. New Zealand Rugby has. Like, Super Rugby is borderline completely irrelevant.
15: Jesus.
17: But the NPC is officially irrelevant, and you can... I'm glad that the Shield shifted towns because it's good for those places. I live in Hawke's Bay and we had it for a period and it brings a bit of pride and it goes around the schools and the kids love to touch it and all that. But for all intents and purposes, the competition is just, it doesn't really exist for most sports fans. And I find that a terrible shame because I grew up loving it. I've never really adopted the Hurricanes as my team. I loved Wellington where I grew up. Loved those players. One of my favourite memories is the 1986 season where they went unbeaten. Like, that was wonderful, but that's an era that's so far by gone, you can't even believe it.
15: Not the answer I expected, Hamish. Before I get to you, Luke, are you okay? I mean, you've just basically said Super Rugby NPC is not relevant, yet you used to love it. So, oh my gosh, what's up your bum right now? Because certainly something's upset you.
17: No, I just am just a normal person who has tuned out, perhaps gone across the 13-man code, as many in my part of the world have.
15: Yeah.
17: You know, the Warriors are appointment viewing here at Hawke's Bay, but the Magpies aren't.

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8: 2:40, just on the text line in response to Hamish Bidwell's lack of enjoyment of the NPC and also, quote, Super Rugby is not relevant anymore. Shannon writes, I went to Taranaki, Wellington yesterday. It was awesome to see 8,000 turn up to see our team, and having five All Blacks playing helped, I'm sure. And all the kids got to raid the field for signatures after the final whistle. Now that's rugby, how I remember it growing up. And Johnny from Christchurch goes, it's a clear blue sky here in Christchurch, not a cloud in the sky, but if Hamish Bidwell was here, I'm sure he'd find one. My God, honestly, Guy Hevelt, the French edition of Guy Hevelt, has just walked in to talk about Millsy and Guy. I was blown away, man. I was like the question was, hey, tight super rope, tight NPC next minute. It's like I was sitting in front of a firing squad. Sorry, not worth it.
9: Everyone's allowed an opinion.
8: Yes.
9: Everyone sees things differently. I watched that Taranaki Wellington game that Shannon is talking about. It was one-sided, but it was great to see, as he points out, All Blacks back and playing well. And I thought it was a good brand of rugby, and I feel like the NPC on the whole this year has been a really good brand of rugby. I've actually thoroughly enjoyed it. It's probably been the most memorable NPC season for me for many years.
8: Do we think we're talking about it more now that TVNZ has a game and a bit on it, but there is, so it's not behind a paywall so much, and that people can get access and go, hey, this is pretty cool?
9: Possibly. I think I've watched every game on Sky because they are still on Sky as well, so I have gone through the Sky way. But I think that's probably opened it up to a lot more people. Yeah. Absolutely, and the coverage I think has been good. As I say, the brand of rugby has been good, and a few things that we've spoken about.

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0: not going to lie, down the back straight with 800 to go when he was leading, I was thinking, okay, this multi returns 600. That's a great platform for tomorrow's big set. I was counting it, Milty. I was actually already banking on it.
1: Just probably need to go that half second quicker down the back, eh?
0: Oh.
1: Anyway, that's right. We go again.
2: You do indeed. Game. Nearly 18 minutes after three, Milsey and Guy on Sport Nation. Thanks to the team at Kogan Mobile. We'll take a quick break, come back to a few texts and the agenda as well.
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5: 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And the Roosters, on the other hand, obviously had that role on, and they were pretty much unstoppable the way they were making ground down the field and making with ease.
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0: yet to be seen. But that record stands firm, and the All Blacks at $1.22 have been very popular with punters and their multis.
1: Okay, and just lastly, it is Bathurst week, Sunday afternoon. Of course, the 1,000-kilometre race, the Great Race, and I see a Kiwi is hitting the market there.
0: Yeah, Matt Payne and Will Davison, Car 19, are the favourites at $3.50. Close in behind those two, Brody Kostecki and Todd Hazelwood in Car 17 at $4.25. Brock Feeney and Nick Perkett in Car 88 at $5. Yeah, there's a play. The bookies are keeping the Kiwi safe, and that's why we've got $3.50 on at the moment. He is very, very popular. So if you like the $3.50, it does seem really, really short. I'm not sure the bookies are going to push that out any further. They'll be very, very keen to keep the Kiwi short at Bathurst.
1: Mm, the defending champion as well. Looking forward to that a lot. Thank you, Paul. Good to catch up with you, mate. You enjoy the week.
0: Cheers, lads. Go well.
1: Paul Mowate there from the TAB. 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We will take a quick break on the other side. 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

0: Yeah, boys, love to chat throughout that time as well. But to your listeners, let us know who the comparison for Daly Terry Evans is. Who is? We'll ask the same thing on our show and see where we land. Good on you, boys.
1: All right, good stuff. Love Joel. It. Good man, Joel Cain there. As I say, former first grader in his own right now, part of the SEN team as well. Good to have him on. He's got some great rugby league thoughts. We'll take a quick break. Any texts around that, fire them through to 8833, 17 and a half after four. Millsy and Guy on Sport Nation. 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

0: The Castle Rockers' next pace bowler. Good man. Thanks, Joey. Appreciate it.
1: Right, I'm over the wicket. As you were, boy. Keep it up.
2: Cheers, Wills.
0: Good on you, Joey Wheeler there. Of course, big part of Sky Sports coverage and all over all things footy. Speaking of footy, Rico Ioane is coming up with us live at 5:30. Any questions you have for him, fire them through to 8833. We'll find out.

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5: 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One bloke took 240 ODI wickets. The other played around at Augusta. It's Millsy and Guy on Sport Nation.
6: Two and a half after five, Millsy and Guy on Sport Nation. Rico Ioane coming up with us in just a few minutes' time. I would support 5pm kickoffs at Eden Park for the test on Saturday. Worked well for the greatest rivalry games in the Republic. Good for families and lots of time in the pub after. Cheers, Andy.
7: Yep. That's it's just a great time, doesn't it?
6: Mm.
7: However, rugby more so than Volandis will be dictated to by the UK and European audience, wouldn't he? Mm. So 7:05 or whatever it is plays into their hands for sure. But I still like always go back to it. That 2:30 test in Dunedin was some sort of occasion.
8: Oh, about 3 years ago.
7: Yeah,
8: it was good.
7: Rolling out of a test match at 4:30.
8: Yeah.
7: Thinking, oh, geez.
6: Full steam ahead.
7: Yeah.
8: I was at Morton's that day on the corner in the village.
7: Yeah.
8: And crowd was out by the road.
7: Yeah.
8: It was amazing.
7: Pubs, 11, chock-a-block.
8: Mm. Yeah.
7: Because they kind of get a two bites of the cherry, don't they? Hospitality, because you're in there early.
6: Go for lunch.
7: And then they go all after the footy too.
6: Yeah.
7: Instead of pre-game, 7 o'clock, some people might not roll into 4 or 5. Those afternoon kickoffs, they're in.
6: Certainly merit to it.
7: Yep, there is.
6: Certainly merit to it. Radio Breakfast. Listen back to what they had on this morning, or a bit of what they had on this morning. That was, of course, Sport Nation NRL commentator Blake Aishvet, who joined them and talked about how dominant Nafahu White and Kalyn Ponga were. And they'll be throwing the Kiwis jersey on.
9: The two best players, James Tedesco got Clive Churchill medal. The next two best players on the field last night were two players lining up in Kiwis jerseys in a couple of weeks' time, in Nafahu White and Kalyn Ponga. Mm. It was outstanding to see, like you mentioned, Nafahu White, but also, you know, that Roosters pack dominate the way they did. And as I thought they would, the points didn't come. Now, we can talk about a couple of forward passes, but, you know, we'll just leave it at that. We want to end on a joyous game for the end of the season. And I thought Nafahu White was outstanding.
5: Millsy and Guy.
6: Blake Aishvet there with the team this morning talking about the NRL Grand Final. Of course, breakfast from 6 till 9 every weekday morning.
7: Yep. Cammy Roygaard, he's in for a big letters O on Saturday. He'll be chatting to the boys tomorrow. Also looking to talk to Jimmy Maher, North Harbour coach. What a job he's done this year. And they've got a call into Jazz Tavanga as well, potentially, if he

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1: Okay.
0: Then we'll chat to Rico Ioane. He's coming up with us next out of the All Blacks. Any questions for him? 8833.
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2: 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One bloke took 240 ODI wickets. The other played around at Augusta. It's Millsy and Guy on Sport Nation.
3: Eight away from six. I thought that interview with Rico Ioane perfectly summed up what we are seeing from him on the park in terms of, I'd say if you did that interview with him maybe 3 years ago, possibly slightly longer than that, it would have been very different to what we just had. He was open, willing. He even said it himself. He went and matured in Ireland. I really enjoyed that chat, and I think it kind of mirrors how good he's been on.

0: They've got him one-on-one with Mazu. Noonga need to Arce. Picked up by Ponga. Wow. Ponga is away. Daly Cherry Evans gives chase. Can he get there? 20 to go. Won't get there. Oh, what a try. What a try from the Newcastle captain. Scooped up a loose ball. He's run 80 metres. Gives now the kick option. Puts it high. Toya. Noonga needs to Arce. Coming through on Mazu. Toya's got it. He popped it out the back. There's Marky Mark. He's kicked it again. Marky Mark regathers, scores the try. Oh my goodness. In his last game in rugby league, he's done it again. Popped it out now to Walker. Walker back to DCE. Early kick, off the upright. Bounces, Tedesco, releases. Noonga needs to Arce. Try. He's done it again. 4 seconds remaining. Roosters have it. Daly Cherry Evans takes it. Daly Cherry Evans finishes his career with the footy in the National Rugby League. And the Roosters win a grand final for the ages. An unbelievable fight back by the Newcastle Knights falls 1 point short. And the Roosters of Bondi are your champions of 2026.
1: Tred Robinson, 4 from 4, Brian Fletcher. 4 times he's been to the big dance, 4 times he's come home with the coveted Proven Summons trophy, and Daly Cherry Evans bookends his career. An important field goal with 10 minutes remaining to put the Roosters 7 points clear. James Tedesco, 300 plus metres, Clive Churchill medalist. Amazing win from the Chookies.
2: It was, yeah. Strange sort of tactics, I thought, but it was obviously coming from the coaching staff. They thought Newcastle had been on this run and they played them through the middle. Didn't offer much down in their territory. It was like it was a, let's just get to fifth tackle and see what we can do, or keep them down there, hoping we get them in the back end. But, yeah, it was just a bit odd, I thought, with their attacking. There was no... Yeah, you know, they're very good at getting a lead runner running like a Victor ball playing, and you get a Daly Cherry Evans out the back or Sam Walker. That never happened.
1: No.
2: Like, I was watching it going, geez, it's predictable, but...
1: It was very much a long game, wasn't it?
2: It was very much a long game.
1: Conservative, yeah. Patient. Yeah. They very much went after Thomas Cant and Hopwood, so the young guns in the middle.
2: Yeah.
1: By, I think after about 20 minutes, those blokes had a stack of tackles up.
2: Yeah.
1: Cant was really struggling to get dummy out. I thought he did a good job.
2: Yeah.
1: He looked very comfortable. He was scooping the ball up one hand.
2: I saw that.
1: Wasn't he?
2: Yeah. So it was, they'd done a lot of work on them, and this is where we thought, but every week we were saying when they first played South, they're light on in the middles. Well, they aimed up. Definitely they'll go to New Zealand and they'll play them through the middle. But it stood up and they almost got it done. Almost. Like, it was a very brave effort by them, and Chooks at the end just to... Well, too fit, really.
1: Well, they were the best horse. They, if you went through rep games, clearly had so much more experience than these young Knights. I still think it's an amazing, amazing performance.
2: You shook. They were a field goal away from drawing the game.
1: They were. If Sam Walker misses one of those touchline conversions, Knights are your premiers today. Heavy. It's heavy because there's a lot of things that happen in the game that affect. To pick a path book, how it all changes. But he misses those goals. So that doesn't change where things are going.
2: Going back to Francis' first try, did you see? Now, he's been dudded twice, Lindsay Collins. He got caught on Matt Crocop, dropped the ball.
1: Yep.
2: And Lindsay's head, did you see that? Lindsay's head hit Croker's shoulder. And the referee said high tackle. Now, Lindsay got pinched against South doing something very similar. That was not a, how is that a penalty? And then they went on to score. But no one gives a shit. Everyone's just at home. Their feet up on the dash.
1: Fletch.
2: Look at Buckets eating Pringles. You're an animal.
1: Brian Thomas Camp played the first 27 minutes.
2: Yeah.
1: And...

0: different game. Yeah, it would have been a different game. It's not to say it'd be a different outcome, but definitely, it definitely might have kept Spencer out of the game.
1: Yeah.
0: Potentially.
1: Well, whatever they said to Spencer, they got him going.
0: Rico was confident for a reason, says Benny Flagstone Creek. As Fletch knows, it's only a reward if you're not involved. Suck it up. Better coaching. Won't. Roosters played four games in a row. Yes. Yeah, both did, didn't they? Both fresh teams got chinned. But they had the longer turnaround.
1: The 9-day turnaround, sorry.
0: Nine-day turnaround.
1: And they had the, like the Knights, they had the last week off. I mean, Roosters rested those 10, which is a masterstroke.
0: Masterstroke. Anyway, well done to all involved. 1300 01 1170. Corey Parker, the great man's going to join us right after this on The Run Home.
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0: I think that gave Robbo the ammunition to reinforce it at halftime, get him to stick to it. And it was weird. Someone said this on the text line last night, and I fully agree with it. It was the most comfortable one-point win I think I've ever watched.
1: I agree.
0: Like, I always thought the Roosters were going to win, and even right at the death there when they're throwing everything at them. I don't know, maybe because I'm not invested like you, Fletch, but did you feel the same way being a Rooster?
2: Well, I'd given 4.5 starts, so I was panicking.

0: Hawkey forever, the trader. Coming up next, speaking about the Rugby League World Cup, the squads have been announced and we'll dive straight into those with thanks to Brighton's lawyers. 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
7: It was a fairy tale finish to the NRL season, just not the one that many wanted. It wasn't a grand final of epic proportions in terms of the flash and dash, but it was entertaining from a perspective of grind. It was methodical from the Roosters. It was determined by the Knights. It wasn't thrilling, but it was engaging. It's perhaps fitting that a Daily Cherry Evans drop goal was the difference, a small impact from a player who now bows out with another NRL premiership. And unfortunately for the Novocastrians, the hopes and dreams were clinically ended by a team that just knows how to get it done. The Chooks were surgical. While there was a moment of panic when they nicked an artery in the first half, they stemmed the bleeding, steadied the patient, and before long they were stitching things up with clinical precision for which they've become notorious. Let's get the thoughts of a former Kiwi, played for the Warriors, for St. Helens, and for the Knights, Te Rōpati Atamaria. How are you?
8: Oh, good, mate. Yeah, could be better. I'm one of those many people that were hoping that the Knights would win as well, but never mind.
7: Yeah, I've settled on captivating to describe that game. Maya says she's sad. How would you describe

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16: Yeah! 10 minutes past 11 here on Sport Nation Morning. Stephen McIver's with you through from 12 till 3. Millsy and Guy on your drive home. For now, though, there's been plenty of talk about the Tokomanawa Queens, and rightly so, with their big names coming over from the WNBA. Tough loss yesterday, though, 114-77 against the mainland Pōkei. A possible injury concern as well for their big name and Charlize Leger-Walker going off with a calf injury. Tanya Tupou is the head coach of the Tokomanawa Queens. She joins us now. Ata Maria.
17: Morena.
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0: Hopefully tonight the Demon can get over Hurkacz, because I think he'll have a great chance to take the title against an aging Djokovic or Medvedev in the final. But in saying that, I also believe it's going to be hard, because had Hurkacz played in that Davis Cup, he probably could have lost that tie anyway. Yes. So I'm a bit worried there. Mm. And I was also surprised to see, I think I was saying her name right this time, Rabanica. And Sabalenka knocked out, and Sabalenka knocked out in the early rounds. And the question I've been trying to ask you most of the year, is it more important for a pro tennis player to be in the top 10 or 20 over their career, or to win a Grand Slam? What's more important for them?
1: Did you say, sorry, to be in the top 20? Is that what you said?
0: The top 10 or top 20 throughout their career, or to win a Grand Slam? What's more important for a tennis player?
1: I think every tennis player would take winning a major, because you're just in a different conversation. You get invited to the best events, even if you win one major in your career and you have a ranking spike that comes from nowhere, you come from the clouds. I mean, Emma Raducanu, 18 years of age, wins the US Open, and she was 150 in the world. Extraordinary. And she'll never get back to the top echelon of the sport. I mean, we can't even get

in Belmore. He sounds a little tired tonight. H, but still very good recall, very good recall. The first serve, we're off and running tonight. Happy to take your calls, 1-300-736-736. 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

0: which is Toby Samuel. He's gone on to do really good things.
1: Absolutely.
0: So, yeah, we had a great group of guys, and it was just honestly an environment that was tough to not get better in, and it was pretty inspiring to obviously play alongside those guys as well.
1: So my intrigue is now how you're set up to tackle the tour in terms of, you know, the financial resources, coaching, S&C, the things you need.

0: obviously at these events when you're in Australia, I suppose everyone's in the sort of the same boat, and I'm sort of just at the start of my journey. This is the first one I've played, but you can see the camaraderie between the guys. I think they do a good job of supporting each other, but yeah, I mean, it's tough to really compete with the best when you're trying to do it on your own. You know, and the guys in the top 100 might have 4, 5, 6 guys traveling with them, looking after them, and all they have to worry about is the tennis. So yeah, I mean, any extra support that we could get would be amazing.
1: No doubt. And as I leave you, just the evolution of your game. So from where it was before you went to college to where it is today. So everyone, you know, has a style, and you grow up playing juniors. You like to play a certain way. Then you add the different elements. You work out, well, there's, you know, I've got to have a bit of variety, and I've got to have different ways to win a tennis match. Tell us about how your game has evolved.
0: Yeah, I mean, I've always sort of thought of myself going through juniors. I mean, I was quite good when I was very young. Yeah. So, I mean, I grew up in a tennis family. I played, you know, a lot of just matches, played a lot of doubles with my family. And so I feel like at a young age, I knew how to play the game. When I went to college, I think it was a lot about getting me stronger, making me able to handle the physicality of playing the men's game, because it is just a lot more physical. And then once I felt like I was able to match that, then I think the way I see the game was able to shine through a little bit more. And I can start using, you know, yeah, my tennis smarts to try and make things difficult for people. It just sort of opened the game up once I felt like I was physically capable of going toe-to-toe with some of the men's players.
1: Well, I'm looking forward to jumping on the live stream again this week, and you're going to play a part, no doubt, in the Australian Pro Tour this year. Great to hear that the ankle is back functioning nicely, and I can only hope that, yeah, the ranking continues to spike, and this is the start.
0: Yeah, thanks very much, Brett. Thank you for having me.
1: Good on you, Casey. Casey Hall up in Darwin, winning his first Pro Tour title, 1-300-736-736. You can weigh into the conversation. Thanks to Yonex, whether you're stepping on court for the first time or chasing championship points, Yonex has the racket to power your play. 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On the other side of the break, Betty Sekulowski, who was at the Women's Pro Tour event in Australia in Wagga Wagga, with some interesting insights across the weekend.
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11: 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Just off the text, Michael says, Brett, do you know if Tennis Australia gets a profitable return from their stake in the Laver Cup? I understand

0: You can watch the Pro Tour from Wagga on BN Sports this week. Of course, ASTI, they are Melbourne's tennis court construction specialist. One game, you will know the difference. 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We'll come back and wrap up all the news of the week.
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1: The Rugby League action doesn't finish with the NRL Grand Final. 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And for the Kiwis, the wait is almost over. New Zealand begins its World Cup campaign against Australia on October 15. Sport Nation will bring you live commentary throughout, so stay tuned for all the action as the tournament gets underway. The Rugby League World Cup, coming soon, live on Sport Nation.
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0: The number of WTA 500 level tournaments to be played by top 50 ranked players in a year from 6 to 4. So some significant change. Yannick Sinner, ongoing knee injury, forcing him to withdraw from Shanghai. Foot surgery for Aussie Priscilla Hohn, so she'll sit out the rest of 2026. Another wild card for Venus Williams. 46 years of age, Guangzhou, China, later this month. She's 0-12 this year. She's lost her last 15. This has got to be the final. We're not giving her one for the Aussie Open, are we? Come on. Come on. Are we going to draw the line? One man who's drawn the line on his career. He was a favourite of mine. And he made a US Open final. He snuck through in 2014. Didn't quite get there, but tennis this week. Farewelled, the great Kei Nishikori.
1: You know, you don't see Roger Laffa anymore. It's a bit sad, but this is how it is, and I'm getting old.
2: The highest-ranked Japanese male player in the history of the sport.
3: I still can't believe it. 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
4: It is a remarkable story. 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
3: This is my best tournament ever in my life.
1: A star is born, I think, not only today, but for me 5 years ago when I hit with you already. Just you've been injured a lot, and it's really nice to see you come back so strong. So congrats.
5: You know, my team, my family, my friends, everybody was there. So I was very happy that, you know, showed them to win the title.
2: Kei Nishikori scores his first ever win.

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8: You were very pro-Newcastle going into this. Do you feel flat this morning?
7: Look, you can't take anything away from the Roosters. You know, they have that sustained excellence. The grand final was on a knife's edge, but it was completely lopsided at the same time. I've never seen a contest that felt so one-sided but so close on the scoreboard.
19: Catch afternoon.

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mostly from our community club rugby, and connect with the people and get support behind the team. So it was a little bit of both, a little bit of, we knew we were going into a wee bit of rebuild, but we still knew we could take on the competition. And we went out there to try to win the competition after, you know, two quarterfinals in the last 2 years, and

0: MPC season sitting 12th with only Southland and winless Wellington below them. So frustrating, but somewhat rewarding season for the Steelers.
1: Yeah, but I loved seeing the footage of so many people on that hill.
0: Yeah.
1: Like the grandstand filled out. There was like a little train sort of track thing that the kids were getting on. Like that's what this MPC is about, right? It's connecting community. And I was talking to Pip Morris on Before Odd Squad the other day, and she was like, they had already given out so many tickets to the local community and the schools prior to even going up to Northland because they wanted to fill out that stadium and it was school holidays. So the fact that they could get so many people out there, I saw Yuane Moananu, who was slamming on that rubbish bin in that changing room, and you could just see the jubilation.
0: Yeah.
1: And what this means, and you've seen it across every single team that have had the Ranfurly Shield every year, there's something about it that they're so proud of. And yes, that was their grand final when they played against the Northland, and now another grand final against Hawke's Bay, where they've forever gone in as underdogs. So probably something they need to review and reflect on, because obviously they won't be happy about being outside of the top eight in playoffs. But you need to take the silver linings, and winning this Ranfurly Shield is definitely a silver lining for counties.
0: If you're a counties fan, if you're a Wellington fan, Auckland, if your team has missed the playoffs, or if they're in it and you're feeling rather confident, 8833.
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0: making their way home. And so we're hoping that that will fill not just the Tauihi League, but also the Tall Ferns availability as well. Having some bigs on board, it has been a struggle over the years, but yeah, just right now it's a struggle for us.
1: With those areas that you've identified while doing your ironing this morning, Tanya, the rebounding and the shooting, what can you do at training over the next couple of days to improve those and implement them, or is it just doing

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5: Rightio, boys, another NRL season done and dusted, so a couple of things I need from you. I need your biggest surprise of the 2026 season in the National Rugby League, please. Little Master, we'll start with you.
6: Well, I think it probably has to be the Knights. Wooden Spooners getting to the grand final, getting through the playoffs like they did as well, and then against all the stats, all the run of play, making it a one-point final. I think it just has to be the Knights.
5: Okay, Millsy?
7: The Broncos winning 8 games of footy this year.
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3: Rightio. Certainly can be Kattery time, but before we do that, we of course have to look and see who's in there. It's now the Sam Lash's Casey Kattery because our fearless leader of the Greens Party, he or she who shall not be named.
4: Why?
3: You know, political election year, Kyle, there's all sorts of rules around that.
4: Walk towards it, Lash. Don't worry about it, mate.
3: Chuck, steak prices are in there. They can come out. John, I know John Arfawa put them in there, but he's no longer with us. Isn't on the show.
5: I was going to say, he's well and truly alive unless he's just been a bit hard on the beers.
3: Wellington are in there. And Wellington, obviously, they're in there for the summer.
4: They can't come out.
3: Manchester United, well, it's still international break. All Blacks high ball defence we'll see on Saturday with some Ryan Lonergan box kicks. They'll be put to the test.
4: They'll be tested.
3: All video assistant officials in sport.
6: Nah, just bring them out. I put them in there.
5: It's getting a bit crowded.
6: Still sick of them. But
3: Peter Volandis. He can stay in there after that pre-match entertainment call, I think.
4: Well, yeah.
6: It's a good grand final, though.
3: Arsenal.
5: He didn't plan it.
6: To do with them, though.
5: He didn't plan it.
3: Well, they can stay in there. Warriors fans. Did I put them in there? I don't think I put
5: Highly
3: them in there.
5: Highly likely.
6: Well, who else would it be?
3: I don't think I put them in there, eh?
4: Warriors fans.

0: good at. He's really good at finding deals on Marketplace. He likes collecting. Oven dishes and crockery.
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13: Ryan Martin joins us on the line, coach of the Taniwha. Rhino, good morning to you.
14: Good morning. Thanks for having me on.
13: Mate, it's a great pleasure to welcome you to the show. We appreciate you giving us your time this morning. Our boys had to grind one out down there in Invers, mate. Every man, woman and their possum was there watching the game on the terraces. That's the kind of win, though, that I think would please you as a coach, wouldn't it?
14: Yeah, it was pretty awesome. It was actually an amazing crowd. I think they had about 8,000 there. It was phenomenal. And it was really tough conditions. It was blowing a southerly gale, and they'd purposely left the grass.

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6: No TJ today, no TJ this week. Alex Chapman and Maya Wilson in today. It is 8 minutes away from 10 on Sports Nation Mornings. It wasn't a great grand final, says Sam. Apart from the first 15 and last five, it was one-way traffic. Yes, the Knights' defence was amazing, but the Roosters should have won by 30, considering the territory.

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0: Mornings, we're going to continue the chat about the NPC, but let's specifically talk about the Ranfurly Shield, because it has been a season of underdogs prevailing, and it wrapped up in a fitting way. The Loggerwood will now sit in Pukekohe for the summer after Counties Manukau held off Hawke's Bay 12-7 for their first successful challenge. It was an effort of heart, of defiance. It was the sort of fight that perhaps has been missing from Counties this season, but it is in their DNA. Rion Graham is their head coach. He joins us now. Mate, congratulations. How was the head on this Monday morning?
1: G'day. Thanks for ringing. Now my head's all good. The boys probably not so much, but I'm all good. I'm still got a big smile on my face.
0: Great. Well, before we break down the game, I'm assuming that a big reason for that big smile was the way that you were received by your community on Saturday. To see the bank packed like that on what was, let's be honest, pretty dreary day in Auckland, how special of an occasion was Saturday?
1: Yeah, it was awesome. We were hoping for it, but after we had it for that week and got it around the community a lot, we did a lot of work with it. Shared it around the community, and the response we were getting was awesome, and we thought we were going to get a reasonable crowd, and to see those numbers like a few of the old days was pretty special, and seeing them all come out and run on the field and be part of the celebration was awesome.
0: We hear of, let's be honest, and this I say this with the utmost respect, smaller provinces ensuring that they are sharing the shield with their community. In your position, why is that so important when you still have a game to worry about?
1: I just think sharing it around just, it helps sort of connect with the community, and it helps us as a team understand what things like this can mean, which I think is important, and then when you actually take it around and show various people, whether young or old, you get a real sense for for what it means and how long it's been around and how tough it is to win. It's very hard to win. We've got players that have played. We've got one player that played. He's played 80 games of NPC for three provinces, and the Northland game was his first challenge.
0: Wow! And
1: so you get a feeling for all of that, and it helps connect. As I say, helps connect the team, but also the community to the team. So, yeah, it's important, and it's actually a privilege to be able to do it. And we've got plenty of time to get on with the rugby stuff. I think sometimes you lose sight and try too hard to focus on the rugby side of things when connecting to community and making people happy is what it's all about.
2: Rion, Maya Wilson here. Obviously, you lost some pretty significant personnel coming into the season, but you talk about that connection to community. And I feel like with Counties, it comes from the local club rugby players and really being one with your clubs. How much of the season became about rebuilding the depth of Counties Manukau rugby rather than just simply chasing the immediate results?
1: Yeah, a little bit of both, to be honest, Maya. We still had a lot of belief. We still had a lot of belief in the group that we had put together. You know, we lost, as you say, we lost Etienne and Dalton Hoss and a couple of others. They're a big part of the team. But we still had a lot of faith in the players we selected. We're big on trying to select mostly from our community, club rugby, and connect with the people and get support behind the team. So it was a little bit of both, a little bit of we knew we were going into a wee bit of rebuild, but we still knew we could take on the competition. And we went out there to try to win the competition after two quarterfinals in the last 2 years. And it's a tough old comp, that's for sure. Anybody on their day can beat each other. And as we've seen, some of the scores are high scoring and there's a small margins where the result's going to go your way or not. And those last two games, Northland were the top of the table when we played them, and Hawke's Bay were fourth when we played them. And so it just shows that the personnel we had could do the job. We obviously took a bit long to get going and get our mojo, but you know, once we did it, it just shows you we, you know,

0: smaller provinces can have a crack.
1: Yeah, you took the lights up. You did lose people, but I feel like big players step up in big moments. And let's talk about that Northland game, and in particular, obviously, your Shield defence. AJ Alatemu and, of course, Jimmy Tupou in the thick of everything.
0: Yeah, Topper, Jimmy Topper, our skipper, he's unreal. He leads really well. He's so good. He speaks really well to the boys, and he's a great leader, and he's been awesome to work with. AJ had an awesome week going into that Northland game, and really controlled things pretty much all week for us. Had a mixed week going into Australia, a little bit slow at the start for obvious reasons, but he was good again on the weekend. But then there's guys that don't get a lot of credit, but their tackle stats and work rate are through the roof. Guys like Brashy, Adam Brash, and Cam Church, and Alamunda, absolute workhorses, and they deserve a lot of credit as well.
2: Someone who I'm sure you'll be hesitant to give too much credit to, because we can't have his head getting too big, but I have to ask you about someone that you work closely with, and that's John Arfour. There seems to be, from afar at least, a bit of an awe about him and the way that the players view him. What's he brought to your coaching group this year from your position?
0: Nah, we just get him in just for the chat, really. He doesn't offer anything.
2: Yeah, there we go. That's what I wanted. Shut him down. Can't give him any credit, mate.
0: No, he I'll tell you what he's good at. He's really good at finding deals on Marketplace. He likes collecting oven dishes and crockery. Ask him about that.
2: Doesn't do anything with them, you know, just collects.
0: Post World War II, he collects them and probably on sells them for a higher profit. In terms of the rugby stuff, he's awesome. He's obviously with our younger guys, especially around the scrum, the set piece. He's played a lot of games for a lot of different coaches and environments, and he's really good. But I made sure when he came on board that he didn't just stick to that lane, because he's also really knowledgeable around little subtleties in attack and defence. And so the way we coach as a group is we all just cross over, and he adds so much value to all parts of the game. As well as the off field stuff, as I say, he's got a lot of experience in that, and he's been really good.
2: I'm sure it's still been a bit of a frustrating season though, Rhea, not to put a dampener on your amazing last fortnight, but to have half your wins come in that Shield period, another couple of wins, and you potentially could have been playing in the playoffs this week. How do you reflect on the county's 2026 campaign?
0: Yeah, we, as I said earlier, we really wanted to be in finals footy, and we know we were good enough. Probably the main part that'll come out of the reflection is how we get a couple of wins on the board earlier and pick up a few more points along the way. And we believe we're a side that can, you know, have a real crack at the title. A lot of the reflection will be how we start better, and how we get the group together quicker. We had 9 guys away with internationals playing for Tonga, Samoa, USA, etc. In our pre-season, and that kind of is quite difficult to get right because it's such a short runway. So there's little things like that we will reflect on and try and improve on for next year.
1: So Rion, do you have any other plans for the Shield? Well, is it just going to get locked up over summer, or is it going to be Mad Monday continued?
0: No, I'll keep it away from the Mad Monday. It got a bit of a taste yesterday, of the Mad Monday, Mad Sunday. But I'm actually, right now, I'm up at Auckland Hospital visiting an old mate who's been under it a bit lately. So I'm bringing him a little bit of joy. And then we'll have a schedule for it. Everybody's going to get a bit of a turn and get it around as many people as we can. And we'll share the love for sure. It's not going to be locked away. In fact, I think it'll hardly see the cupboard, the trophy cupboard or cabinet. It'll be always out and about somewhere.
2: Love that you're sharing it with your community, mate. As always, an absolute pleasure chatting to you. Congratulations once again. Enjoy those celebrations.
0: Thanks, guys. Thanks for calling,
2: eh? Rion Graham there out of Counties Manukau. Yeah, no doubt a frustrating season for them. 10 matches played, 4 wins, but 2 of them coming against Northland.

0: to secure the Shields and then defending it on Saturday against Hawke's Bay. They close out the NPC season sitting 12th with only Southland and winless Wellington below them. So frustrating but somewhat rewarding season for the Steelers.
1: Yeah, but I loved seeing the footage of so many people on that hill.
0: Yeah.
1: Like the grandstand filled out. There was like a little train sort of track thing that the kids were getting on. Like that's what this NPC is about, right? It's connecting community. And I was talking to Pip Morris on Before Odd Squad the other day, and she was like, they had already given out so many tickets to the local community and the schools prior to even going up to Northland because they wanted to fill out that stadium and it was school holidays. So the fact that they could get so many people out there, I saw Ioane Moananu, who was slamming on that rubbish bin in that changing room, and you could just see the jubilation.
0: Yeah.
1: And what this means, and you've seen it across every single team that have had the Ranfurly Shield every year. There's something about it that they're so proud of. And yes, that was their grand final when they played against the Northland. Another grand final against Hawke's Bay, where they've forever gone in as underdogs. So probably something they need to review and reflect on, because obviously they won't be happy about being outside of the top eight in playoffs. But you need to take the silver linings, and winning this Ranfurly Shield is definitely a silver lining for counties.
0: If you're a counties fan, if you're a Wellington fan, Auckland, if your team has missed the playoffs, or if they're in it and you're feeling rather confident, 8833.
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1: International Rugby League is almost back. The Rugby League World Cup starts October 15th, right here on Sport Nation. You're listening to the best of mornings on Sport Nation. Yeah!

0: names coming over from the WNBA. Tough loss yesterday, though, 114-77 against the mainland Pōkai. Possible injury concern as well for their big name and Charlize Leger-Walker going off with a calf injury. Tania Tupu is the head coach of the Tokomanawa Queens. She joins us now. Ata Maria.
1: Morena.
0: How are you?
1: Well, yeah, I've done a lot of housework this morning.

0: the game itself. How was that crowd yesterday? Because Maya mentioned it before. I'm not sure if I've seen a crowd that vocal and that passionate for a game in this competition outside of the regular season.
1: Yeah, it's big. And that's in 5 years, that's the biggest crowd we've played in front of. And of course, you know, whenever you have big names like Hayley and Shalice Leader-Walker, it's going to draw a crowd, right? And people want to see live those top

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0: But
1: hey, he got the Panthers the money back with Millsy's multi, and that was an easy watch.
0: Yeah, no, it was.
2: Yeah, it's a bit flat, wasn't it? Hopefully third up, he can get the chocolates for us. The draw should be out in a couple of hours or two for next Friday night. We go again.
0: Well, that's what cracked me up, right? Because Millsy knew that was, you know, Cyclone Rebel was last league of my multi, probably last league of a lot of people's multis. Half the country was on, all the ones that listened to us anyway, so three quarters of the country. And it would have been, what, 1 or 2 minutes after the race?
3: Yeah.
0: Millsy goes, oh, well, there's a $30,000 final here next week. We go again, Lash.
2: You turn the page, you just got to get on with things. You just deal with it, don't you?
0: I'm not going to lie. Down the back straight with 800 to go when he was leading, I was thinking, okay, this multi returns 600. That's a great platform for tomorrow's big set. I was counting it, Milty. I was actually already banking on it.
2: Just probably need to go that half second quicker down the back, eh?
0: Oh.
2: Anyway, it's right. We go again.
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0: think the Warriors, I do think the Warriors have a chance of being premiers next year.
1: Okay. There you have it.
0: They've recruited well as well. So.
1: Nice, gentlemen.
0: Yeah.
1: Dolphins, Warriors.
0: That's outstanding.
1: Put your tickets there, you'll get a cheap

0: Live with Matt Cross, Greg O'Connor and Brittany Graham. 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
1: Kingman on the outside's gone to the front. It's Kingman and Luke McCarthy for the New Zealand Cup. What a win. Kingman beats Leap to fame.
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1: You're listening to the best of the Rural Roundup on Sport Nation. The Rural News, brought to you by Massey Ferguson. Don't stop, keep moving. Put a new Massey Ferguson to work now with no repayments until April 2027.
0: AgriZero New Zealand has secured an additional $117 million funding boost. Plus, two new partners have come on board the private-public partnership. That is Red Meat Processor and Exporter Alliance and Rural Suppliers Co-op Farmlands. The new funding is on top of the $191 million previously committed, taking the total funds raised to $308 million, with the government continuing to match dollar for dollar. Chief Executive Wayne McNee says it will give AgriZero New Zealand the capital to build on the momentum and support the delivery of practical solutions that help New Zealand farmers reduce emissions while maintaining profitability and productivity. The government is also offering up 5.8

0: I sort of need to have a bit of a start making a bit of a plan there, and yeah, try get away and go to a few of those events and show face, and people might listen to me. Probably not.
1: Yeah, I guess that just also goes to show the juggle, right, of managing, you know, the farm, but also the commitments that come with winning the competition.
0: Yeah, that's right. Yeah, but the farm.

0: situations at the moment?
1: No, I just reach out and communicate with people and family and neighbours and your banker and your vets and your rural support trusts, and yeah, just try and talk to as many people as you can where you can. And yeah, it's hard to get off sometimes, but yeah, if you can get off for an hour, even a day, and do something that's not farming related, or just look after yourselves and look after yourself first and then your people around you, and yeah, looking after your farm and animals as much as you can as well. So stick at it. The sun will come out.
0: Yeah, the sun will come out. We'll keep our fingers and toes crossed for you down there. That is Young Farmer of the Year and Southland Dairy Farmer Tom Slee. Tom, thank you so much for your time. It's much appreciated.
1: All good. Thank you, Aaron.
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0: for a fact they are. So
1: surely, getting paid, but they're representing the game.
0: They're there and they want to be there.
1: Yeah.
0: They're not just there because they've been asked and they don't really want to be there. They want to be there. They want to be part of the build-up. And I think the way that they celebrate their own Pete Sterling there on stage at the end of the game and handing out the winner's medal for the Clive Churchill, you know, Gordon Tallis, like everyone there is just there because they love the game of rugby league and they're proud to be a part of it and associated with it. I think rugby union could learn a lot about that. You know, like we don't need to go to Hollywood. Hollywood's here in front of us. Well, we got some amazing personalities that I reckon can add so much to the game. Outside of Rico and DC, there's some big, amazing players. And that's probably one thing that really struck with me was the way that they are proud of their past players and they want to have them a part of this occasion because they've added so much to the game of rugby league. That would be one observation that I'd notice from that weekend.
2: 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Scotty and Izzy with you through till 9 a.m. this morning. We'll take a short break. Sammy Ackerman will have your sports news headlines after this, and Israel Daggs back with the national forecast. Yeah, boy.
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0: very much for that is. Don't stop, keep moving. Put a new Massey Ferguson to work now with no repayments until April 2027. 6:45 on the buzzer. We'll take a short break. Back with more right after this.
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3: Fox Sports' Yvonne Sampson joins us. You were very pro Newcastle going into this. Do you feel flat this morning?
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0: legacy and such a great record there already. But I think it's important to acknowledge that, which we already have, but then, you know, building towards a good week with our preparation. I think that does all the talking for how we play, and it gives you so much confidence if you have a good week and you do everything you can to make sure that you're as ready as possible. Then I feel like the job's done before you're even out there. So, yeah, although there is that little element of pressure and you don't want to be that team to lose, but as long as you're doing your stuff during the week, then I think the result will speak for itself.
1: You've had a diet of Big Dutchman, so are you excited about the chance to play the Wallabies, who are a different team, a different way of attack, more angular perhaps than South Africa? Is that something that gives you a sense of happiness to know you're coming up against, I guess, a more like-minded side?
0: Yeah, I think so. I think the one of the good things is that I won't be hearing that South African anthem for a while. but it is definitely good to play a team like the Australians. We obviously have a pretty good relationship with them. Obviously playing them in Super Rugby, we know a lot of the athletes and how they want to play, and it's very similar brand of rugby to us. So they've been going great this year. Obviously they'll have plenty of confidence and belief, but yeah, hopefully, the ball and play can get up nice and high, and I'm sure it'll be pretty fast regardless. So it's it's going to be hard, but it's going to be exciting for sure.
1: It's bloody good stuff, Cam. Really nice to talk to you, mate. I wish you well for the rest of the week and the weekend ahead, and thanks for taking the time to chat to us on Sport Nation today. We really appreciate it.
0: No, awesome. Thank you very much.
1: Thanks, Cam. Lovely work. And we did ask Cam before the interview about Counties Monaco, of course, and he was pretty pumped up. As you would.
2: I'm glad I didn't hear it.
1: As you would. Yeah, well, that's, yeah. We kept you from it. We were concerned about your personal safety and your mental health, and we decided that we wouldn't go into it.
2: How kind of you, Sumo. That was a great chat. That was a great chat. Really looking
1: well.
2: To talk. I know we're going to get off for Jimmy Maher soon, but talk about the Richie Moe factor. Love to touch on the high ball. Just real clarity there. Are we going to persist with going backwards, knowing that teams have done their analysis, and when that kick's a little bit shorter and now there's a human centipede, you can't get any kick pressure, so that kick is going to be shorter, whether they will make some adjustments there. Eden Park, acknowledge it. Don't make it bigger than it is. I think everyone else kind of makes it.
1: Yeah.
2: That assumption that it's just a embrace it. Don't fear it.
1: It's a massive thing though, isn't it? Like, you can't go into a test match at Eden Park without knowing what's at stake. Like, you've been there, you've done it. It's like, oh my gosh.
2: We not played there, Sumo. We actually didn't really talk about it, to be honest.
1: You didn't? You didn't talk about the record, or you just made the assumption and moved on?
2: Well, I don't know whether it's the arrogance we had with the team we had. It didn't really become a problem. I don't know, but we didn't talk about it as much as probably people do these days. But, mate, great chat. Really enjoyed it.
1: 7:12 here on Sport Nation. You're with Scotty and Izzy through till 9 o'clock. Jimmy Maher, North Harbour coach, coming up right after the break.
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0: quarter. Canterbury Waikato, the Taniwha take on Tasman on Friday night, prime time, 19:10. Hey, Jimmy, wish you all the best, mate. Always great to have you on the show. We appreciate your candour and your honesty, and looking forward to a cracking quarter final, bud.
1: Shot, Jim.
2: Awesome. Thanks for the time, guys.
0: Cheers, Jimmy. Jimmy Maher there, head coach of North Harbour. Coming up to 7:26 here on Scotty and Izzy. We are going to take a short break. After that, Sammy's going to be here with our sports news headlines. Izzy will give you the weather. And still to come this hour, we'll be talking to the Chalk Man himself, Jonah Nareke, out of Otago, as we continue to build towards the NPC quarterfinals. Of course, throughout the week, we'll be taking a closer look too at the All Blacks and the big decisions that they have to make ahead of this weekend's Bledisloe Cup clash at Eden Park, and chief among those, I think, will be who's wearing seven. And we'll get the thoughts of Israel a little later on the show as well. And your thoughts are welcome on 8833. See you in about 4 minutes' time.
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0: inside the change room celebrating, mate. And it's been an awesome couple of days. I'm actually still horizontal in bed, just recovering from the last couple of days.
1: Good man. And stay there as long as you need to, Jimmy, mate. We're really thrilled for you. I know you'd probably like to be playing footy this weekend as well, not to be for counties, but to have that shield for summer, and you know, to do it alongside Rion again, it's a very special moment, mate. So enjoy the breather, and we'll chat to you soon. Really appreciate you joining us this morning, mate.
2: Well done, Jim.
0: Cheers, guys. Always a pleasure.
1: Thanks, buddy.
3: Cheers, Sammy.
1: That's good correspondence.
3: What a dick.
1: Very good correspondence.
4: And that's Ranfurly Shield correspondent Jimmy Tupo for the Sport Nation News Bulletin. 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
3: Don't Michaela Woods me. Don't. I don't like it.
4: Hey, I'm an equal opportunity sledger. You know me. There's no holding back.
1: Yeah. Well, we all get what we deserve in this life, don't we? I love the fact he's just still in bed. The Big Rooster.
3: Of course he is.
1: The Big Rooster. I saw the clip, actually.
3: He played 30 minutes on the weekend.
1: You were playing in that game in 2014. I was like calling it. 12 years ago.
3: You were calling it, Sam.
1: Oh, my gosh. Where did that
3: come from? There was actually a game during the week. Oh, we talked about it last week. Sorry, I forgot. But 2006, there was a replay of the game where I got knocked out by Nevita also.
1: He was sitting on the sideline staring into the distant future.
3: 18 at high school still. Missed New Zealand schools because I got knocked out that game, which was unfortunate. And on that, they lost.
1: Yeah. They did. Good. To the Australian under-18s. Slightly different setup. But yes, they did. Didn't get pumped like they did last year, though.
3: 40-33, I think.
1: Yeah, something like that. Yeah, exactly. Hey, that is your news, but don't stop, keep moving. Put a new Massey Ferguson to work now with no repayments until April 2027. What's happening with the weather?
3: Oh, forgot about that. Got sidetracked. Thank goodness we're back to normality. Northland, Auckland and Coromandel Peninsula, partly cloudy with isolated showers, mainly in the east. Waikato to Wellington, Bay of Plenty, Central High Country, Hawke's Bay and Wairarapa. Fine, apart from some morning cloud. Gisborne, cloudy periods, isolated showers north of Tolaga Bay, developing this morning. Bulleter, Westland, cloudy periods, isolated showers about southern Westland, developing in the morning, then spreading north in the evening. Nelson, Marlborough, Canterbury, Otago, fine with some high clouds south of Marlborough. Southland, fine with some high cloud. However, mostly cloudy about Stewart Island with a few showers. Fiordland, cloudy, patchy drizzle, turning to rain in the evening. Chatham Islands, cloudy periods with a chance of a shower. A couple of temperatures to gauge your interest. Auckland, it's a beautiful day, Sumo. Is high it? Of 19 degrees outside, so you get those speedos on later when you go for your trot. Okay. Tauranga, fine with a high of 17. Wellington, partly cloudy with a high of 14. Christchurch and southern areas, generally fine and cool. There you go.
1: You're a good man. Thanks so much. Make no repayments until April 2027 with Massey Ferguson. 7:40 is the time. In around about 4 minutes' time, we'll be catching up with Jonah Nareke out of Otago.
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0: on that. We're chasing that as we speak. Coming up in the next couple of hours, we're going to be talking more cricket. We're going to be talking rugby league and having a deeper dive into the Kangaroos and Pom squad that were named last night as well.
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22: 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This is where the game gets talked about properly. Rick and Chappie, let's go.

0: Beautiful hands. Mitchell. Latrell Mitchell. Strong. Powerful. Unstoppable. Has his moment.
1: A fox has gone through here.
0: Look out.

0: it was so that it took her head out of worrying about her husband racing, because she'd seen so many guys die. Yeah, so yeah, no, it was really good. And he's just put out a book too, which was a big part of why they were doing the tour. So yeah, I've got that at home. That'll be definitely keen to get stuck into that shortly. But it was an eye-opening chat. Yeah, really good chat, really honest.
1: Well, was it mainly about Damon?
0: First half was kind of as much about his dad as it was about him, because his dad then founded an F1 team that was going really, really, started to go really, really well. And he'd bought a plane because he'd always wanted to have a plane and he'd been taught to fly.
1: Yeah.
0: And then they flew back. They actually finished testing earlier because they were really happy with it. And anybody that was anybody in that team, all the brains of that team were on the flight that crashed and they all died. Oh, wiped out the whole team.
1: Well, did Tom Clarkson talk much?
0: Yeah, well, Tom Clarkson was effectively interviewing him on stage. So, yeah, no, it was well worth doing. Well worth doing. Well worth going and checking out. Anyway, we should get away to some rugby league news, because the Kangaroos and the Poms named their World Cup squads yesterday. We'll catch up with John Davidson out of the UK after this.
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7: Welcome back. 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Still plenty to unpack and plenty to argue about. 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
8: You're on Sport Nation Mornings with Rick and Chappie. We head to the UK to catch up with an Australian in exile, as it were, John Davidson, rugby league journalist. Good morning to you, or evening to you, mate. How you doing?
9: Yeah, very well, thanks.
8: Now, we've got the World Cup not too far away. I know you're coming back down under for this, and we had the squads announced for a bunch of teams, including the Kangaroos and the Poms as well, yesterday. Starting with the Kangaroos, mate, what did you make of Kevvy's 23, and how much do you think the Cleary injury changed what he was able to do?
9: Yeah, I mean, I think it's a very, very strong squad, obviously, without Nathan Cleary, without Dylan Edwards. But, you know, when you look at the quality that's across the team, the experience, there's a few players in there who, you know, might have elected to play for Tonga as well, or Samoa, who have stuck with the Kangaroos. I think it's a very strong team.
10: 6 debutants in that squad: John Best, Bostock, Brayley, Fifita, Preston, Walker. Who are you most excited to see, or think maybe could have the greatest influence on this side?
9: Yeah, I mean, I'm really happy.

0: covered. Coming up next, it's our mass sport clippings.
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0: Sampson joins us. 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
5: 7 away from 11 here on Sport Nation Mornings with Rick and Chappie. Plenty of texts rolling through on 8833 with your take on the Shannon Frizzell situation. Lots of fans out there. Michael says, get Frizzell on the paddock. Get him test fit. Roll him into the World Cup as our first choice six. Another one, Frizzell starts for me at 6 or 8, exceptional for Tasman, and missing link and loose forwards for the ABs. It's interesting, actually, on that, Chappie, because, you know, the lines are blurred now between the roles of the 6, 7 and 8, right? But yep. He did start his games for Tasman as an 8 when he came back. So is that another option for the ABs?
6: Well, especially now Nawadi Savia. And that was kind of, well, not even kind of, it was definitely missing in that fourth Rugby's Greatest Rivalry test, was that big-bodied sort of impact running number 8 that we've become accustomed to with Adi Savia. It's why he's become such an enormous asset for this All Blacks side, because not only can he play 8, 7, I'm sure he could play 6 if he even had to in an absolute push, but you lose that physicality, you lose that extra ball runner as well. So yeah, you know, where do they fit Segner in? Where do they fit Ethan Blackadder in as well? So there's a few talking points in this loose forward trio.
5: Yeah, there's a lot of chat there. I mean, Ethan Blackadder, if he's fit, I don't think you can drop him after the way he performed in South Africa. And Segner did nothing wrong. He just got injured, right? So, there's some questions and some discussions we had amongst the All Black selection panel. What about Liam Squire? This is from Robbie saying, our last world-class six, forgotten man into these discussions.
6: Yeah, he's not an option, though.
5: No, I think when we were talking about Jerome Kano, he was about that, you know, talking about some of the great sixes that the All Blacks have had in recent years.
6: Gotcha. Yeah, he retired, what, 2021 from the Highlanders, I think, Liam Squire?
5: Yeah, he did. I mean, he was a big body, right? He was a devastating ball runner.
6: Good direct ball runner, yeah. Just that. And I kind of think of him as like as the context about

0: Pete's got the chocolates. We salute the pair of them. What a season it's been.
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0: UEFA Nations League action this morning, and France under Zinedine Zidane now had 3 wins and a draw. They were 1-0 down against Belgium until the 77th minute and then turned it around and won 4-1.
1: Oh, they woke up.
0: Yeah, they woke up. They started playing. The Italians have beaten Turkey 3-1 as well. So under Roberto Mancini, it looks like the Italians are starting to get their get it together again. We might even see them at a World Cup in the future.
1: Who scored the goals for France, for them to turn it around that quickly?
0: Michael Olise, he scored 2. I think he's got 4 in this window.
1: Wow.
0: Ryan Cherki and Desiree Doué, because Kylian Mbappe's injured, so he missed the last 2 games. So, yeah, the French looking pretty good under Zinedine Zidane. It was kind of interesting when they started under him, because everybody... Didier Deschamps wasn't a popular French manager, and that he'd been successful, but they didn't think he was playing the football the French team should be playing with all the stars they've got and everything. They were quite pragmatic. And so I think everybody thought, once Zidane gets in there, we're going to be like 1970 Brazil.
1: Mm.
0: And then their first 2 games are 1-0 wins, which I don't think is really on anybody's dance card. But it looks like maybe they've started to open up a little bit more now.
1: Yeah, all those that come from 1-0 down and, yeah, against a Belgian team that, let's be honest, aren't at what they were. I mean, we had this conversation before the World Cup. It still applies now. So, yeah, that's what you want, right? You want those engaging sort of managers who set up for a style that makes you, first of all, the players want to play for them, but then as a fan or as a football watcher, it becomes an enjoyable experience.
0: Watching Zidane, how much it means to him. When they scored against, was it against Italy when they scored? He absolutely sprinted full suit and everything down the touchline to celebrate. And you know how they have the ball, like multiple balls on tees, so they can, and absolutely launched one out of the stadium, eh? Just absolutely launched this ball up into the stands off the tee.
1: He's never been short of passion, has he?
0: No.
1: On Zizou. I'll tell you what's an interesting story.
0: Mm.
1: A pair of officials have been suspended for their actions in yesterday's NFL games. The league has suspended line judge Jeff Seaman 2 games and referee Adrian Hill 1 game, respectively, for, quote, an instance of unprofessional conduct towards a player. Seaman was caught on camera appearing to curse at Arizona Cardinals tight end Trey McBride during their game against the Giants, while Hill's incidents occurred towards Minnesota Vikings linebacker Eric Wilson after he accidentally collided with Hill, who then appeared to yell at Wilson afterward during their game against the Miami Dolphins.
0: Interesting.
1: Isn't that... it's a strong stance, obviously, and it comes off the back of NFLPA President J.C. Tretter saying that he wanted officials to be held to the same level of accountability of players. But it seems players get away with a lot more in terms of yelling and borderline abuse. You would like to think they toe the line, and actually, if you are going to breach that line, you cop a punishment for it. But the fact that refs now are first of all thinking that it's a good idea to get involved, and then second of all go, yeah, sure, I'll do it.
0: Yeah, okay, all right. She reminds me of Nigel Owens was did an interview recently when he was talking about when he was a younger referee, first starting to get the sort of the higher end matches, and he went, I think he refereed Munster Leinster, which is, you know,
1: Big game.
0: That's Auckland Canterbury back in the day type vibe. And he was a young, and the scrums weren't working, and they keep collapsing the scrums, and he reset the scrum, and he stopped them and had a chat, and he went, come on, lads, there's 20 referees out here at the moment, and the Leinster prop piped up and went, and yeah, and you're not one of them, because he wasn't. And he said, but he had a point. I wasn't having a great day.
1: At least he owns it. Bit of accountability down the track.
0: Yeah, you like to see a bit of that. Coming up, we're going to talk to Nick Kelly about his time up in the UK playing county cricket for Leicestershire and the fact that he's got a full-time contract. We'll do that next. It is 11:09 here on Sport Nation Mornings.
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4: Tennis, it's got to be, at some point, there's got to be a party hole tennis tournament.
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22: Welcome back. Rick and Chappie with you. Still plenty to unpack and plenty to argue about. Let's get back into it.
0: You're on Sport Nation Mornings with Rick and Chappie, and well, we're going with nicknames, we might as well introduce him as Ned. Nick Kelly joins us. How you doing, mate? All right?
23: Yeah, very good. Thanks, lads.
1: Mate, congratulations on the news yesterday of the central contract. How does that all come about, the news that you do finally have a deal to your name?
23: Yeah, so I got back from the UK on Wednesday, I think it was, last week, and I was just out grabbing some takeaways for dinner, and Rob gave me a call and just filled me in that Beast would be taking a BBL contract and that I'd be grabbing his one. So yeah, pretty nice phone call to get.
0: What was the takeout?
1: I was just about to ask that.
23: It was a little plug, yeah, St. Pierre's Sushi, yeah. So,
0: oh, okay. Nice, not too bad. You didn't have to lie to the coach and go, oh, sorry, you're just having a protein shake. That's not KFC.
23: Yeah, lucky I wasn't
0: in the background.
23: Yeah, lucky I wasn't in a drive-thru or something.
1: Yeah. But getting the contract, mate, what does it do for your security? What does it do for the confidence?
23: Yeah, it's sort of still sort of settling in. So, yeah, I guess, you know, when you get picked for your first series or then, you know, you start to play a few games, you think, oh yeah, like maybe I can perform at this level, and then you put out a few performances, and then I guess this is just confirmation of all of that, and you know, hopefully that they see

0: to the NRL. Who wants to go first on that one?
1: I think I know the final.
2: As bold as you can get.
0: Yes, okay.
1: Well, some people are prepared to make statements.
0: Okay, so the first Sunday in October, who's going to be at Acorn Stadium, Millsy?
1: It'll be a Warriors-Dolphins final.
0: Wow.
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13: It is 21 away from midday, which means it is just about time for Staff O'Clock, because yes, Staff is back after having been away for a while. Staff, we've been talking about opening bets for New Zealand and who the all-time opening bat combo would be. Chappie saying with his record and the way he's tracking, Tom Latham could be our best ever opener. So we're having that conversation. And we've got Richardson Wright texted through here. Somebody saying that we were robbed of Glenn Turner's best years due to his falling out with Walter Hadley. He would have been in there. So if you were going to name an all-time opening pair for New Zealand, who would it be, mate?
2: Oh, Rod Latham and Mark Greatbatch.
13: Oh, there you go.
14: Cornwall's Mark Greatbatch.
13: Paddy Batch, the current
14: president of New Zealand cricket. Yeah. The great man, Paddy Batch.
2: Those, without thinking, they are the two names that just

0: Origin been relaxed, right? It's opened this up even more. So very, very good Tongan side that has come out. Now, we had a few texts through. John Wright doesn't get enough love. He had to face the great West Indian bowlers. He had Lilly and Thompson, the Indian spinners on dust bowls, and then great all-rounders like Dev, Khan, and Botham as well.
1: Yeah, you look at those pace attacks from them. He was

0: That's probably the most competitive loose forwards in Super Rugby in New Zealand. And I sort of thought he might be swayed to go to Auckland. Particularly, I don't expect Ardie to play every game. He'll have a belated start due to the nature of his injury and his return to play. But they've got Anton, they've got a few, but not as many as the Hurricanes. It was somewhat surprising that they signed him, but nothing. If you're a Hurricanes fan, it's great for your depth.
1: Yeah, totally. So, yeah, that's on that. And, yeah, just finish on the league, Steffi. It was a great grand final, and just like it normally is with the State of Origin, but what do you think it is with the referees just refereeing it differently? Like, what would it be if they'd done that random every round? Would it sort of be too fast for the players to handle if they're putting the whistle away? Like, what do you sort of think there?
0: I think when they say the referee puts his whistle away for grand finals and semi-finals and Origin and all that, I'm like, a rugby league rule is a rugby league rule. And if you break it, you're penalised. I don't understand how it's accepted that you get away with more in big games. To me, a rule's a rule.
1: Yeah, totally. But, I do find it interesting. But, yeah, I think the Warriors, yeah, hopefully they can be there next year, Steffi. But, no, that's it, Steffi. Yeah, like I said, good to have you back. And good to have some of the regulars back too. I noticed they went a bit quiet when you're away too, Steffi. So, but, yeah, but it's all good. And looking forward to the rest of the show.
0: Cheers, buddy. There he is. Josh in the West Coast. Yep, the family's back. Right, we'll have a break. I'll put my Castle Rockers hoodie on. Back shortly.
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7: Equifest is coming to Hamilton October 16 to 18, 2026. 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

and the Thai Samoa team is just everywhere over the island, and they really love that team. I know they're there at the moment, and they're doing a fan day at the big stadium there, but it's just surprising to me how much rugby league, and especially that team, Thai Samoa, has captured the island of Samoa. You know, there's billboards.

0: off, right, to mitigate the head knocks and impact off that. So that's one thing they changed. I mean, you see in rugby union the amount of change that's happened over the past decade in that space with contacts. My personal take on the Jai Arrow thing of the grand final was a bit of virtue signalling, and I think that's what Simon was trying to get at. It's the NRL saying to the public, we're aware of MMD and the effects that it has, but we're doing nothing to change our sport.
1: So you're saying you enjoyed the acknowledgement of Jai?
0: Yeah,
1: and
0: mate,
1: didn't want to
0: awesome
1: take away
0: stuff
1: from Jai.
0: But he's had his sort of moment, you know, he had his 99th, 100th game, and even before that too, acknowledgement of the disease that he's going under. Horrific.
1: So you thought it was a box tick by the NRL?
0: That's what I felt like.
1: A little bit of escapism?
0: Exactly right. I mean, they were left in the lurch by the Tones and I stuff, and then they thought, oh, what would what appeals to the widest audience, and what's a win-win in our scenario? And wheeling Jai and Nathan out, I felt like that was the box tick. And you know, and from their view, that's what I felt watching. It was a win-win on their part.
1: Mm.
0: What's going to get public opinion of the NRL? What's going to shine us in a positive light? And what's going to, you know, get the most people sort of interested in the pre-game? That's how I felt.
1: Strong take, Jacob.
0: But I totally know, like watching it with my partner, she thought that's really nice sentiment from the NRL, and I get why he was brought out, as well as Nathan, but it just seemed a bit out of place, I guess. Like, he had his moment a couple of weeks prior, you know? And we've all acknowledged Jai Arrow's disease, and I just felt like that was, yeah, maybe one event too far.
1: Mm, okay. Nice thoughts. Text messages. Marshy in Hawke's Bay, kia ora Steffi, ara nui and kia kā to you and the whānau, bro, thank you. Up the mighty Central Vikings. And then he's got mighty, so he's probably going to send the Turbos or the Magpies. But you push send instead of keep typing. Gary in Upper Hutt, thank you for your text, good man. Mark in Christchurch, great to hear your voice. Hope you can take solace in the fact that your dad would be very proud of you. I'm lucky. I knew he was proud of me. He used to tell me all the time, which is, it does give good solace. Thank you. On Counties from Mikey. Another great year for the Shield. Glad it stayed there over summer and in nose candy country. Whew. The beard itch will go away the longer it gets. Get the beard balm and a beard brush. Trim regularly like a good lawn. Had mine for decades. Shaved it off once and my daughter screamed, so never again. I'm definitely not going to go like full ZZ Top beard. It's going to be cropped. It's going to be kept. It's going to be kept. More texts, room for more calls, 0800 150 811.
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8: To the text machine we go. You are bang on, Jacob. They bring out Jai and then proceed to play by a new set of rules and allow multiple head-high tackles and shoulder charges without penalty. It was very shallow from Matt. Brett, I thought the same, Jacob. It was just lip service. Then I thought, well, at least it's still in the public eye. Yep, sort of two sides to that argument. Yeah, the shoulder charges. And then just Simon's call as well about they say that it's concern. I don't know what the solution is, apart from no tackling above the waist.
9: On a podcast that I listened to a couple of years ago, they were debating how to mitigate high tackles in rugby league. And they were talking about maybe there's some rule they introduce around tackles below the knees, you know, bootlace tackles are promoted with some sort of advantage from the defensive side. I don't know how they'd go about doing it because rugby league, obviously, one of the most important things is mitigating the offload, right? Holding players' arms back and tackling high. So maybe that's a way of getting around it.
8: We just need to embrace the offload more. I don't know. Well, I remember a few years ago, they were thinking about bringing out rugby jerseys with a line at the sternum and no contact above that line.
9: Yeah,
8: this is something we're going to talk about for years.
9: Oh, yeah. I mean, well, you just pointed out, it's been discussed, you know. It's things like this that get talked about for years and years and years, but nothing really changes because the fundamental aspect of rugby league and rugby union is collision. Mm. Like, they're going to inevitably happen.
8: Mm.
9: But, yeah, it's how you're going to get around. I mean, rugby union, to be fair, and we've been talking about the last 5 years, definitely on Sport Nation SNZ, about the changes in the rule set of rugby union and how we don't really like them. I mean, we've adapted pretty well, I feel like, as fans to the new skill set, don't you think?
8: Mm. Yeah, I do. And there's always that argument too, the bigger, stronger, faster athlete. So back in the day, you wouldn't have had 6'6", 125 kilo guys flying into a ruck like they do now. For me, that bit's got to stop. Like how they enter rucks at...
9: Yeah, Luke Jacobson, we've seen that.
8: Yeah, Ari Savia's injury.
9: Malcolm Marks, yeah, exactly.
8: And I'm not saying that's dirty play, but holy, you're just going to see more.

0: More and more and more of it.
1: I mean, it happens at every level. NPC, there were so many rucks over the weekend that I was watching of games where I thought, that's dangerous.
0: Mm.
1: And, you know, it's just play on until something happens.
0: Facial hair, all the ladies agree that you're good in a beard. Thank you. You're good in beard. Thank you, Rory. I nearly missed that one. I was at the Counties game on Saturday. The atmosphere is unreal. Town was packed after. The best part was how the crowd charged on the ground and the Counties players were hugging and high-fiving them all. Saw that. Loved that. The Mayor of Bombay. Welcome back, Staffy. All the best to the family. Thank you, Mayor of Bombay. It was a great day on the hill at Pukki on Saturday. What an 8 days to be a county supporter. It was so unexpected. I actually celebrated by doing wee's on halfway later in the evening, but don't tell anybody. Well, I just did. It would normally have been a 60-plus scoreline, probably, but the Shield changes the intensity. Looking forward to hearing from one of my constituents, Tom Bolo. Yes, we're talking to him. What time's he due? 2:30-ish. Morning, team. Morning, Staffy. Sincere condolences. Thank you. Keep talking about your dad. Remember him and tell his stories. He'll be remembered. Kia kaha. Also, we don't talk about the Wellington Lions on the station anymore. Come on, the mighty Hurricanes. Jeez, Dan, you'll feel your pain. Oh, Jacob. Hypothetically, Kalyn Ponga makes himself available for the All Blacks. New Zealand Rugby clears it. Does he make the end of year tour? From Matt. No. Only in an apprentice capacity, maybe, unless he did the Roger Tuivasa-Sheck contract, which gave him a black jersey. Very interesting, Matt. It's a hypothetical that I don't quite have my head screwed on well enough for. We'll wrap up the first hour and preview the next two after this.
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5: International Rugby League is almost back. 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
6: Coming up to 1 o'clock, text from, not sure. Steffi, it's never easy losing a loved one, but the memories can't be taken. I had a big Bushman beard and I met a lady who loved it. She would groom it with all the products and it was soft and fluffy. And I felt she had more time for the beard than me. So I decided to test the theory and shaved it all off. I was right. She ended our relationship within a week. Bugger being right sometimes. Could be a test for you, Jacob.
7: Mate, oh, my beard's not that long. I've trimmed my beard.
6: Your mic's not on.
8: That's right, because I clicked the wrong thing. Yeah. No, mate. Love goes deeper in my relationship than just the beard.
6: Well, this is what Big Bushman Beard thought too.
8: Yeah, but I don't have a Big Bushman Beard. I've just got sort of, you know, nicely trimmed facial hair. Okay. That's a number three, mate, not a whatever that is to trim a Bushman Beard.
6: All right, Nigel Beach, physiotherapist, breath work, the whole shebang. He's coming up next.
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